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0: We're not so good at reading minds anymore, so you'll just have to call Jack and tell us. 615-737-9696.
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0: We don't mean to criticize, but you haven't called Jack FM in a while. And we think that's just rude.
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0: Sometimes we overthink things here at Jack FM. Oh, sorry. Where were we?
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4: Hello, I'm Anna Marie De La Vega. This is Focus. Thank you for joining us today. We've got Dr. Lisa Jambusaria from Ascension St. Thomas joining us today. She's a urogynecologist. Is that right?
5: That is correct.
4: Okay, so welcome. First thing, yay!
5: Yay, nice to be here.
4: I know you're so busy, and I appreciate you taking time out to be with us and talk to us about women's pelvic health.
5: Yes.
4: Pelvic floor health.
5: Pelvic floor health. All of these things. We were just saying that the actual field is hard to name or hard to describe because women have so many different symptoms with their pelvic floor. These are all symptoms that can happen to women as we age, have babies. They could even happen in younger years of life. They are not addressed as well by other generalists who see these patients, but a specialist in urogynecology does deal with the pelvic floor, and sometimes people will wonder what that means.
4: Yeah.
5: Even urogynecology, what does that mean?
4: Yeah.
5: Specifically in urogynecology, I am a OBGYN who did 4 years of residency in gynecology and then did an additional 3 years at a fellowship for female pelvic reconstructive surgery and urogynecology. And that actual specialty has actually been renamed a couple times because it is, again, hard to find the wording to describe exactly what we do. It is a mix of urology, pelvic reconstructive surgery, and gynecology all at the same time. It's a 3-year additional fellowship, and there are very few fellowship-trained urogynecologists that in general are in the country, but specifically in the South and the middle of the country, it's hard to find fellowship-trained people doing these procedures and treating these disorders. Female pelvic floor disorders is a big umbrella term to try to encapsulate everything that is treated by a urogynecologist. That includes things like female pelvic organ prolapse. That might not make sense to anybody. What is pelvic organ prolapse?
4: Yes.
5: And it is actually quite common. 12% of women will have surgery for this in their lifetime. And that number is growing exponentially as the number of women who are over 65 grow.
4: What is that?
5: Yeah, that's a good question. So sometimes you may or may not hear about this. Sometimes people will say, my uterus is dropping out of my vagina, or my bladder is dropping out of my vagina, or my rectum is dropping out of the vagina. I feel a bulge down below. There can be symptoms associated with this, like difficulty pushing out a bowel movement, difficulty peeing, having irritation, pain, discomfort, a bulge sensation in the vagina, feeling even sometimes people will feel like I feel like loose or open down below.
4: Mm-hmm.
5: That is the vaginal walls relaxing down and the organs that come down behind them. A lot of times women will describe that or their physician will tell them your bladder is dropping down and really it's their vaginal wall, but the bladder is right behind it.
4: Oh.
5: That is odd and seems surprising that that can happen, but it is common. About 30% of women, if we examine them, who are 40 and over, if you've had one vaginal delivery, would have a stage 2 pelvic organ prolapse or greater on exam.
4: Wow.
5: And that is tissue coming close to the entrance of the vagina, if not a little bit outside of the vagina. And this is not a need for concern, or you don't need to run and do something about it unless it bothered you. And it can bother you. And I think that bother can come in so many different shapes and forms and symptoms. That it is hard for a woman to know that they even have this.
4: Yeah.
5: So again, things like difficulty pushing out a bowel movement, having small leakages of stool, having sometimes leakage of urine or incomplete emptying of your bladder, discomfort, pain with sex in certain, ways, specifically with prolapse. All of these kind of slight symptoms can be actually from pelvic organ prolapse. So that is one of the bread and butter things that a urogynecologist treats. There are many other things under the umbrella as well.
4: If women don't even know that it is possible, I think a lot of women as we get older, we're like, well, I guess that's just how it feels. Or I guess that's how, you know, I've had a friend who was talk about her mom who would leak urine when she laughed.
5: Yeah.
4: And so she said she would go into a place where she knew she was going to hang out with and she'd flip her skirt up.
5: Oh, my gosh.
4: Because she knew it was going to happen. And so is it an inevitability that things like that are going to happen as women age?
5: That's a good question. It's inevitable in some sense that there is a genetic component, and in some women that genetic component is large, and in some women it is small. And by that I mean you may never have a child or have something go through your vagina, mm-hmm. and you may still have severe leakage of urine, or you may still have prolapse of the vaginal walls that is significant, where you're seeing a relatively large, you know, ball, like a grapefruit size, you know, amount of tissue coming outside of the vagina. And it could happen after you've had kids when you are 70, or it can happen when you're 25 and you've had zero to no children.
4: Oh,
5: and
4: wow.
5: that has to do usually with a genetic component. Unfortunately, at this time, we don't know what those genes are, but it's common enough that even though there is a genetic component, it's partly just because we are women and have a pelvic floor. And unlike men who don't have a vagina that goes through their pelvic floor muscles, we have a opening, the vagina that goes through there. And so there is a almost like a space where the other organs, things in the body can kind of push through or slowly start to push into.
4: Yeah.
5: And so that potential space can almost become like a similar to like a hernia, where you have tissue pushing out of that space.
4: Oh, wow.
5: With time, gravity, we live on Earth. We live longer lives than we used to. Definitely. We live healthier lives. So we're doing more lifting, pulling, bending. This is great that we have women who are 70 who still are playing tennis, pickleball, mm-hmm. who are still vaginally sexually active. All those things are great, but that means that the pelvic floor prolapse and other issues that can happen with age and time to a woman's body are becoming or coming to the forefront, I believe, that women, it's limiting their activity. They're seeking help for it. And unfortunately, there is not as much help that's for the population that needs it mm-hmm. present. So hopefully that will change with time. But yeah. in general, women also are having these issues, and I think are not talking about enough, or they're not aware that this is something that can happen, and this could be the reason that they're having certain symptoms.
4: Yeah, I agree that we would not talk about that probably.
5: Yes.
4: With maybe a close friend.
5: Yes.
4: And if she didn't know, then there we
5: yes.
4: are. We're stuck.
5: Yeah.
4: Now, you were talking about the pelvic floor.
5: Mm-hmm.
4: Is that something that you'd be able to kind of explain what that is in men and in women? And then, because you were saying that
5: yes.
4: we have an opening in our pelvic floor.
5: Yes.
4: That the vagina goes through. So what is that? What is the pelvic floor?
5: The pelvic floor, theoretically, is kind of a bowl of muscles that sits at the floor of your abdominal cavity, like where your pelvis is. It is attached to your bony pelvis, but it is a floor of muscles that sits there. And men have it as well.
4: Yeah.
5: And in through this floor of muscles, because it's kind of holding up all your organs, your intestines, all your vital organs are kind of sitting in your abdominal cavity, and it sits on top of the pelvic floor.
4: Okay.
5: And through the pelvic floor, there is tiny openings for your bowels to go through, your anus, your urine to go through, your urethra. And then also for women, you have a vagina, so babies can go through that.
4: Yeah.
5: And so because women have a vagina, other things can start to push through that, because it is a larger opening than the other. You can have prolapse from the rectum or the anus, and technically to an extent at the urethra, but that is much, much more rare.
4: Mm-hmm. So what treatments are available when something like that happens?
5: That's a good question. So in general, we usually first start, if patients are having symptoms, their prolapse is not exteriorized, so it's not so much that it's completely outside of the vagina, then pelvic floor physical therapy with a licensed specialist who just does pelvic floor work can help patients' symptoms a great amount, anywhere between 50 to 80%. In some women, it could, you know, help 100% with their symptoms. I say it that way with symptoms because studies over and over again have shown that it's not going to change your exam. So in terms of seeing that prolapse coming down, there's not any strength work, pelvic floor physical therapy that's going to pull that back up again.
4: Mm-hmm.
5: Unfortunately, it's similar in the sense to, you know, if you start to age and have sagging of your skin, mm-hmm. not that it's the same thing, but similar in the sense that there's not going to be exercises you could do to your face muscles that's going to pull that up again. but it can help your symptoms to do some pelvic floor work with a pelvic floor physical therapist. So mm-hmm. especially after women have just given birth, there's going to be tears that happen to ligaments that attach the pelvic floor muscles. And during that postpartum period, there's a magic time where the body just heals really well, especially at the pelvic floor and vagina. That's how women have babies over and over again.
4: Yes.
5: And when that is happening is the best time to undergo pelvic floor physical therapy. So that first 12 months, if women, especially if they've had a repair from their vaginal delivery, that's a third or fourth degree repair, doing pelvic floor physical therapy has been shown to help increase the repair rate during that time.
4: What kind of a repair? Like if there are tears on the inside?
5: Yeah, that's a good question. So tears with imaging like ultrasounds and MRIs, you could see tears of the ligaments detaching from the bony pelvis.
4: Oh.
5: And so that can kind of heal on its own with time and often does in the postpartum period. But what can push that along is going to be pelvic floor physical therapy. And pelvic floor physical therapy are physical therapists who work specifically at the pelvic floor. They're not always, but I would say most of the time they're women, which is nice for women to be able to see women.
4: Yeah.
5: And they oftentimes will do internal work. So women, pelvic floor physical therapists who may be working inside the vagina, trying to locate the areas that there's weakness, strength, and working with you to hone in on those areas. So they work with not just, you know, pelvic organ prolapse. We also treat urinary incontinence, urgency, frequency, pain with urination, pain with sex, atrophy, or basically like thinning of the vaginal walls with aging, menopause, low estrogen levels, fecal incontinence, or loss or non-control of your bowel movement. So there's a lot of different things we treat, and the pelvic floor physical therapists work at those issues as well.
4: Wow. If you're just joining us, we're talking with Dr. Lisa Giambosaria. She's a urogynecologist at Ascension St. Thomas, and she's educating us all on issues that women sometimes don't talk about, don't know that they have. They just think that's part of aging. This is part of life. And we don't have to just be silent anymore. We can get help. There is something. It's not like, well, there's nothing they can do about it. There is something that can be done when we have some of these problems.
5: Yeah. I think it's identifying them by your symptoms. And if you do an exam, there are people you can go to get help or at least talk about your options. A good anecdote I always have that I'm sure my mom lives in Los Angeles, so she will not hear this, but I use her all the time as an example because when I started my fellowship in urogynecology, she knew what OBGYN was when I did my residency. But when I started my fellowship and I was describing the surgeries we do and what I'm learning to do and how we're going to help women by doing this, she's like, I think I have that now that you're describing it to me. And she had never seen a doctor for it.
4: Oh.
5: And so when I came to practice in Nashville, she came to see my nurse practitioner, who was excellent and was fit with a pessaria brace. So that is a treatment option because her prolapse was significant at that time. And she had never sought treatment for it. She just thought it was something she had to deal with.
4: Yeah.
5: And she used a pessaria brace that can go in the vagina. You could take it in and out yourself. So that's a treatment option that's not surgery. She used that for many years till she was ready to finally have surgery. And then she did do pelvic reconstructive surgery for her prolapse. And she's doing great with it. It was done a few years ago by my partner when I finally found somebody that I felt confident for her to have surgery with because it couldn't be me. And so she's doing great, but she's a great example of somebody who is around doctors. Her daughter is a doctor. Her son-in-law is a doctor. And, you know, till I told her exactly what I do and exactly the, you know, treatment that I offer women for prolapse, incontinence, pain with sex, all these things, some of the things that she has recurrent UTIs, she did not even voice it to me or to her doctors at home. And she actually did end up having treatment for it, but she only felt comfortable coming to our practice here in Nashville. She actually got special insurance so she could do that. But I think it's more just that women don't talk about it. And like you were saying, a lot of women just, this is happens usually over time slowly. And so you just end up dealing with it and taking the symptoms that come and think it's just a normal part of aging. Mm-hmm. A lot of women are embarrassed. Yeah. They're not going to bring this up to their doctors. A lot of times their doctors aren't necessarily asking about it.
4: Yeah.
5: On the newer kind of annual exam forms that primary care physicians have, they do have questions that ask about urinary leakage. And that at least starts to screen for some women, because more than 50% of women by the time we're 65 are going to have some type of urinary leakage, if it's with urgency frequency at nighttime, or if it's with coughing, sneezing, bending, moving. Women have leakage of urine. It's just the way, unfortunately, our bodies are made. It is not everybody, but it is common. It doesn't mean it's normal. I think we say that a lot, that these issues are very common amongst women, but it's not normal. And you don't have to just use a poise pad or Depends to fix it.
4: Because it can be fixed with surgery?
5: It can be fixed with kind of the things that we talked about, starting with pelvic floor PT.
4: Physical therapy
5: mm-hmm. can help symptoms in a lot of women. If that is not a good option for the woman by time, or it's just not working as well as it should, or what they would want it to, then we can step it up and do a pessary or brace in the vagina that can help support the urethra with leakage. It can help pull up prolapse to help with symptoms of vaginal prolapse. And
4: what is the brace? What is that?
5: Yeah.
4: Like, what does it look like?
5: I know it looks kind of like what diaphragms used to look like. I know this is an ancient method. No one uses it anymore, but diaphragms were used for contraception. They're kind of silicone, flexible, disc-like structures. These come in a lot of shapes and sizes, but the basic one looks like kind of a disc, similar to the menstrual cups, but usually a little bit bigger or more firm. They fold, go in the vagina, and they actually pop open, and it supports the prolapse and the organs kind of coming down. It supports it up so patients can get relief in those symptoms of pressure.
4: Wow.
5: Emptying their bladder better, emptying their bowels better. It is something a lot of times you could take in and out yourself. Some there are that you cannot do that well yourself. There's no risk to them. You can't get an infection. You can't really hurt yourself as long as you're getting it checked on. So that's always a great option. We do a lot of that in our office and have about, 10 shapes and many, many sizes. So
4: that's great.
5: That's an option.
4: Something you said a moment ago, the frequent urinary tract infections,
5: mm-hmm.
4: is that it seems to be very common as well.
5: Mm-hmm.
4: But is it normal as people age?
5: So as women age, recurrent UTIs get more and more common. It's because of our lack of estrogen. It is not normal, but it is common. And so getting that worked up, because it could be for many reasons. So sometimes you just see your primary care doctor and you keep going back and seeing them, and all they're doing is treating your UTI and not finding out why you may be having it. It's a good idea to have somebody do a thorough pelvic exam, because there's a lot of reasons, including prolapse, infections, lack of estrogen at the vagina, why you could be getting recurrent UTIs. Many times when we see patients in our practice, they don't actually have true UTIs. There's no bacteria growing out, but they have the symptoms of a UTI, and that's a whole different diagnosis. But there's a lot of reasons why you could have symptoms that would almost mimic or be like a UTI, but it's not one. Or they could be true UTIs, and there could be a reason down below that a woman could be getting them.
4: Yeah. And I don't know if this is something that you are able to answer, but because it's related to UTIs.
5: Yeah.
4: I have heard that when older people sometimes get a urinary tract infection, it messes with their heads. It can make them confused and that kind of thing.
5: That is something that we frequently see. I think a lot of elderly population, especially when you have elderly population in nursing homes and things like that, change in mental status is common. It could be caused by any type of infection, not just UTI.
4: Oh.
5: UTIs just happen to be a common infection. So it's hard to always parse out if that mental status change is 100% from the UTI or not.
4: Wow.
5: Most of the time, if we are seeing mental status changes because of a UTI, it has become higher than just a bladder infection and more systemic, like more of a infection in the kidneys that can actually cause further sickness and probably needs to get evaluated more quickly. In women who are postmenopausal and even perimenopausal, the lack of estrogen that just naturally happens in women, it can actually affect our vaginas first, and we can get pain with sex, dryness, thinning, discomfort. We could get recurrent vaginal infections like yeast and BV. It's because the estrogen really helps keep our good bacteria in the vagina. And the good bacteria in our vagina is our kind of only defense against UTIs, between the bacteria that lives naturally in our rectum and the urethra, the tube we pee from. So those structures are all right next to each other.
4: Right.
5: And unlike men who, their urethra is way far away from their rectum, and they have a very long urethra before the urine and anything in the outside can get to the bladder. For women, we have a short urethra, and it's very close to our rectum.
4: Wow.
5: And our vaginal floor, the good bacteria that live in our vagina, can actually help prevent UTIs. And so as we age, a lot of women can start to get recurrent UTIs. the number one thing is low-dose vaginal estrogen cream. That is, if the one takeaway that everybody has from this is low-dose vaginal estrogen cream just in the vagina can help thicken the skin there, bring the blood supply back, bring the good bacteria back. That is the only thing, not probiotics, but right. vaginal estrogen.
4: Wow.
5: And that can help. The only proven thing to help prevent recurrent UTIs is low-dose vaginal estrogen and drinking a lot of water. So yeah. those are the two big things that if there's no other good reason, you don't have a really, you know, a big cyst in your vagina, you don't have other anatomic reasons, or you haven't had a surgery with mesh that's causing issues, like other things that are obvious that right. are causing your UTIs, then the number one intervention is low-dose vaginal estrogen cream.
4: And it helps with, you said dryness?
5: It also helps with, it helps with everything. But yes, it helps with dryness, lubrication, pain with sex that can happen with aging, mm-hmm. or even just low estrogen straits. So a lot of times we say, oh, it's only postmenopausal women, but really women can have low estrogen from being on a daily oral contraceptive pill that's at a low dose, artificially lowering your estrogen from other kind of different drugs that women can be on can cause that. And same with even some women who, you know, exercise a lot. I'm by no means saying don't take oral contraceptive pills or don't exercise a lot, but it can lower your estrogen to a point that it could start to cause these kind of symptoms on and off that women didn't have before that they're starting to have now, like recurrent UTIs or recurrent yeast infections.
4: Wow. All this stuff that I know there's somebody right now going like, oh my gosh.
5: Yeah.
4: So much that we don't know. I mean, yes. this is a whole wide world of stuff we don't even know about yeah. our own bodies.
5: I know. And unfortunately, it is a very specific field. So because OBGYN is such a broad topic, what they do obstetrics, I did the training. You're doing gynecology. You're doing gynecology cancers. You're doing abnormal bleeding. There's just so much to cover. Hormones, adolescent, you know, puberty, everything that an OBGYN is expected to learn for years. A lot of these kind of, you know, specific treatments in the specialty of urogynecology are not necessarily completely comprehensively taught to your gynecologist. So it's hard for them to 100% say this is exactly what you have, because some of these things can sometimes be rare or only happen more frequently in certain age groups.
4: Oh my gosh. I want to remind you, you're listening to Dr. Lisa Jambusaria from Ascension St. Thomas, urogynecologist. She is in female pelvic medicine and reconstructive surgery.
5: Correct, yes.
4: Now, reconstructive surgery,
5: mm-hmm.
4: What does that mean?
5: So that means that we are reconstructing basically pelvic floor weaknesses. And there's different ways of doing that. It can be through the vagina or more commonly robotically. When we talk about reconstructive surgery, specifically, we are doing the surgeries that help with urinary leakage, pelvic prolapse, or the vaginal walls dropping down, the bladder dropping, things like that. We also do procedures for other things that can happen in the urogenital tract that are usually not cancer. So all the benign GYN things and urology things that can happen in the lower urinary tract near your pelvis, including, you know, diverticulum, cysts, fistulas. Fistulas are tracts that can form between the urethra or bladder and the vagina, or the rectum and the vagina, from either previous surgeries, having infections, many, you know, other reasons that can cause that. So we do those surgeries. The bread and butter of what we do is going to be urinary leakage and doing surgeries to help fix that or support the urethra, support the bladder to help with leakage, with people coughing, sneezing, bending, moving, mm-hmm. and then also for the vaginal walls dropping down. So
4: my sister had mm-hmm. some sort of surgery, and I think she said for her bladder, and she yes. said the surgeon put mesh in there.
5: Yeah. And so there's different ways of fixing these issues. You may have heard about vaginal mesh and all the lawsuits about it. And that was years ago. It was taken off the market fully a few years ago. Mesh is not bad. Synthetic mesh is used in most of the reconstructive repairs that we do in hernia repairs. And similarly for hernia repairs, it's the gold standard instead of using the patient's own tissue.
4: Hmm.
5: Because when we use synthetic mesh that's permanent, it's not going to stretch out and come back again.
4: Oh.
5: So similarly in the vagina, When surgeries are done using the patient's own tissue, there is a high recurrence rate. And so the best level A studies show about a 30 to 50% recurrence rate, depending on the level of, let's say, vaginal prolapse surgery specifically, of recurrence if you're using the patient's own tissue for the repair. So if you're doing a suspension, or sometimes people will call it like a bladder tack, vaginal tack, things like that, the rate of recurrences are really high. So using a Y-mesh specifically, that is our gold standard surgery for the vaginal walls dropping down to make sure that this does not come back again and does not come back again very soon.
4: You said a Y mesh. Is that what you just said?
5: Yes. There's different types of mesh used. So the gold standard surgery for leakage with coughing, sneezing, bending, moving. The other word for that is stress incontinence is going to be a small ribbon of mesh called a midurethral mesh sling. And that is a full length midurethral mesh sling is gold standard for leakage with activity or stress incontinence. And then a Y mesh, usually placed either laparoscopically or robotically through the abdominal cavity around the vagina and pulling the vaginal walls up, that pulls the bladder and the rectum up with it. That's our gold standard surgery for pelvic organ prolapse.
4: Whoa.
5: So those are the two surgeries we probably do the most of. I think our practice is the most in the area for sure.
4: Yeah.
5: But that it's because it's our gold standard, because recurrence rates are about 1% to 2% instead of 50% in 2 years.
4: That's fantastic. Now, unfortunately, we're almost out of time. So, and I feel like we could talk for another 30 minutes, but is there any one thing in particular that you want to make sure that we talk about today and that make sure we let our listeners know about?
5: I think women just need to know that if you are having symptoms and they are with your bowels, your urination, pain with sex or your intimacy, just discomfort down below, to seek out help. Ask your primary care doctor, ask your gynecologist, say these things are bothering me. I think something is going on down below. Who can you send me to for help? I think seeking out that help by medical providers is really important, and maybe not as much Googling it, but sometimes we have to do those things as well. If anyone is interested, there are some good webinars that we have done regarding, you know, very common topics of urinary leakage, pelvic organ prolapse, and recurrent UTIs, pain with sex, that are on our website, that are a good place to get a lot more information, where we talk through these things more thoroughly with pictures and things like that. So that could be helpful. But I think it just mostly know that there's help out there, that these things, yes, are common, but they are not normal. And there's things that you can do to help yourself.
4: Beautiful. Dr. Lisa Jambusaria with Ascension St. Thomas will put the web link up as well as the interview. Thank you for joining us.
5: Great. Thank you, Anna.
4: Make sure you join us again next week, please. I'm Anna Marie, and that's Focus.
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0: 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What's a bunch of songs? Well, not quite a plethora, but more than a gob. Okay, got any questions?

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Calling Jack is like petting the tough, hairy skin of an elephant. 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
0: One.

The devil went down to Georgia. He was looking for a soul to steal. 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
27: 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Huh. 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
6: 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No recovery, no fee. Morgan & Morgan, for the people. Injured? Dial pound law or visit forthepeople.com for an office near you.
7: To be or not to be, whether 'tis nobler to withstand the slings and arrows of misfortune. 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